0: Is it the F-117 Nighthawk ring any bells from Desert Storm or the TR-3B, the black triangle?
1: Yeah. I remember the Stealth, and I remember this, but yeah. Nothing moved like that did. Aircraft we had back then don't move in 45-degree angles. Sorry.
0: Yeah, same. Aircraft we have now still doesn't make some of those sudden stops. But I appreciate it. Thank you for your service, Brian. Thank you for sharing that. Dude, I've had goosebumps for 45 minutes since we've been talking about this.
2: Yeah.
0: It's a million degrees in this studio.
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1: The WNBA's 30th season is underway. Wemby scoring arrives in Spurs game 3 win. Knicks and Sixers with a physical fight that New York wins in game 3.
2: And listen to the Knicks fans here in Philadelphia. That tells the story. Thousands made their way into Xfinity Mobile Arena. They saw the Knicks trail by 12 early. And as the horn sounds, the Knicks win it 108-94 over Philadelphia. And New York has a stronghold on this.

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1: The WNBA's 30th season is underway. Wemby scoring arrives in Spurs Game 3 win. Knicks and Sixers with a physical fight that New York wins in Game 3.
2: And listen to the Knicks fans here in Philadelphia. That tells the story. Thousands made their way into Xfinity Mobile Arena. They saw the Knicks trail by 12 early. And as the horn sounds, the Knicks win it 108-94 over Philadelphia. And New York has a stronghold on this second round series, leading the Sixers 3-0.
1: They win on the road, although it felt

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2: Ted Turner is like the unofficial ambassador president of Atlanta. Like, you put the Mount Rushmore of Atlanta people, he's clearly there. And, you know, like, it's Ted Turner, like Andy Young, John Lewis, like those type of dudes in terms of like that are synonymous with Atlanta, right? Mm-hmm. And I think for me as a wrestling fan, Ted Turner redefined wrestling, right? Like, so this dude put WCW, NWA on national television. And like, when I think of him, I think of that. When I'm at Hawks games, everybody talks about the Ted Turner days of the Hawks. I was just with some folks during the Hawks-Knicks series talking about when Ted Turner was hands-on with the Hawks, talking about Ted Turner with the Braves. Like, this dude has left an indelible mark on all of, like, he was so influential in the way that we consume everything right now as an absolute pioneer in that way.
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1: 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You can give us a call, 888-SAY-ESPN, 888-729-3776. And yes, I think maybe we should get to some callers finally.
2: I think we should.
1: Okay.
2: Let it rip, Mikey C.
1: A lot of them been on hold for a long time. Eddie in North Carolina is on the line. Eddie, welcome into Marty and McGee.
3: Hey, guys. Thanks for having me. Hey,
1: yeah, man.
3: You talk about Ted Turner and CNN. I remember growing up, 19 and, and 49 minutes past the hour, Van Earl Wright and CNN.
2: Oh, Van Earl.
3: And we talk about the Braves. He would say, Dale Murphy with a four-run homer, better known as a grand slam.

0: a stronghold on this second round series, leading the Sixers 3-0.
1: Definitely a team effort. There's important for them to step up. Yeah, that's what great players do. They keep you poised and make the game easier for everybody else.
0: Up top, Brunson squares on a long three and connects. Jalen Brunson with the long triple.
1: Great response by our group. They've been through a lot as a veteran group, and it

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0: Gone! A line drive home run to left center for Alvarez.
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I'm Sean Ryder, longtime Braves manager and Hall of Famer Bobby Cox has passed away at 84 years old. Cox ranks fourth all-time with 2,504 wins in 29 seasons as a manager, 25 with Atlanta. The Guardians have acquired two-time Gold Glove catcher Patrick Bailey from the Giants for the 29th overall pick in this year's draft and lefty prospect Matt Wilkinson. NBA playoffs continue today with two games. Pistons looking to take a commanding 3-0 series lead on the Cavs in their East semifinal series in Cleveland. And tonight, the Thunder look to take a 3-0 series lead on the Lakers in Game 3 in Los Angeles.

0: Live. 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
1: He is Harry Douglas. I'm Freddie Coleman. Welcome to the Freddie and Harry Wednesday Groove-a-thon, presented by Progressive Insurance on Sirius XM Channel 80, as well as tune in always to that smart speaker to play ESPN Radio. And don't forget about us on ESPN Plus. We all want to be appreciated, don't we? Just like the song by Tupac, you are appreciated when he said, Dear Mama. Everybody wants to be like Dear Mama. You want to be appreciated.

0: Oh, by the way, Harry Douglas, Freddie Coleman's The Wednesday Groove-a-thon, known as Freddie and Harry, presented by Progressive Insurance and ESPN Radio, the ESPN app, and don't forget about us on ESPN Plus. I'll ask this, you HD, even though you're not inside the Celtics locker room, do you believe that he is underappreciated by the Boston Celtics?
1: That's a tricky question, right?
0: Exactly.
1: Because and the reason why it's tricky, because what I may feel like is him not being underappreciated, he may feel like it's underappreciating when it comes to his logic of thinking and the way he views it, right?
0: Yep.
1: So that's why it's tricky, because I don't think he's underappreciated, but I also don't know what's going on behind closed doors. I'm also not in every single one of those meetings, because we also got to remember, on his Twitch stream, he said something like, you know, we switched something up in the playoffs, and I wish we would have done something differently, done what we have been doing.
0: Mm-hmm.
1: Like, that's also a little jab at Joe Mazzulla as a head coach.
0: No doubt.
1: And I know all those guys do have a really good relationship, but Jaylen Brown is different. He's a down South Georgia boy, man. You know what I mean? Well, number one, we're smart as hell. We're very charismatic. You know, we don't do things like the pack. We are our own people. Hence, Anthony Edwards up there in Minnesota. We just do things differently. And it may rub people the wrong way at times. And that's the difference between Jason Tatum and Jaylen Brown, is that Jason Tatum is so beloved by so many people, not just in the Boston Celtics organization, outside of the organization. And that's why I kind of got upset with Jaylen Brown with making the comments that he made about it being the best year of his career, because now you're just opening the floodgates for people to make their own assumptions and say what they want to say and how they think the situation is playing out in Boston.
0: But here's something to that. That didn't bother me as much, because that was Jaylen Brown's way of saying, I can carry a basketball team. If it's not going to be here in Boston, more likely it's not going to be here in Boston. That's putting that feeler out to somebody else to say, oh yeah, he can definitely carry an organization, because he did that with Jason Tatum when we thought he was going to be out the entire season. And he comes back with less than 20 games to play in the regular season. He looked like that next to Jaylen Brown, and that's why many people believe, and I'll raise my hand, I know I'm not the only one, that they were the team to beat in the Eastern Conference. He showed the people that if you put a franchise on my broad shoulders, I'll be able to carry it. And I showed that I was able to do that by keeping this team from being out of the lottery to being a legitimate contender in the Eastern Conference. But sometimes you better be careful what you wish for, because you'll get it, and it may not be what it's cracked up to be. Yeah, he's seen Jason Tatum. He is the face of the Boston Celtics. There's no co-one there. It's him and everybody else. And everybody knows that. But if you're Jaylen Brown, you're looking at it saying, man, oh, man, I know that guy's terrific. But as terrific as he is, I help make him terrific, and vice versa.
1: Well, and also to his point, though, Freddie, like, we haven't seen Jason Tatum by himself carry the Boston Celtics to a two seed like we've seen Jaylen Brown. So that's also going through his mind, right? Jason Tatum, this entire time, he has had a partner in crime in me and others around.
0: Yeah.
1: But when Jason Tatum got hurt and all those other guys got shipped off via trade, and when you're trying to dump money, I allowed us to be the two seed. I carried this team on my back. Yes, Jason Tatum came back later, but for the bulk of the year, it was me and my doing and my play and me growing as a player that allowed us to have that two seed. So you can understand the frustration with Jaylen Brown and why that may bother him a little bit too.
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3: On the home of the NBA Finals.
4: All the work, all the sacrifice.
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6: Which teams are making moves and which teams need to just flat out move? Your Saturday means I'm locked in and ready for First Take right here, Monday, 10 a.m. Eastern on ESPN.

0: So I'll tell you this. I mean, there are so many Bobby Cox stories. I know we just talked about Dale Murphy a little bit, and he told a great one about spring training, 1978, rookie manager Bobby Cox, you know, taking over the Braves. They're playing the Yankees in spring training. Reggie Jackson doesn't like how he's pitched, so he decides, well, I might try to run over the pitcher when he covers first base on a ground ball. Bobby says, no, we're not going to play it that way. So in a spring training game, they decide they're going to go ahead and throw at Reggie Jackson. There was no fight. There was no benches clearing incident, but Bobby felt the need to send a message to Mr. October. And those guys had just gotten done winning a World Series in 1977, but it just lets you know that wherever Bobby is, that's going to be his team. There's no loyalty on the other side there. It's about what's happening inside the walls of this clubhouse and this dugout and on this field. And I think that, as much as anything, encapsulates the spirit of Bobby Cox. He set the tone from day one that he was the manager of the Atlanta Braves. And I think that all the players that had the opportunity to play under him and on those teams across those years, and anybody else that's been influenced by him throughout their career, is the better for it, because he left the game much better than he found it.
1: Well, he's already got a statue outside Truist Park. I don't know if you've heard or if you have any of what they're going to do. I know the Braves are out on the road in L.A. when they get back home next week. I'm sure they'll do something to honor him, no?
0: I'm sure they will, and obviously with the passing of Ted Turner as well. And I know we won't talk a lot about John Sterling, but he was part of the Braves broadcast in the 1980s. It has been a very, very difficult week for the Atlanta Braves and baseball at large, losing some of these larger-than-life voices, personalities, and obviously Hall of Fame manager as well. So I'm sure the Braves have got something up their sleeve for this in order to honor Bobby Cox. And anytime he was out at the ballpark in recent years, I know his health had been failing, but he made the efforts that he could to be around. He was there last year for the 30th anniversary of the 1995 World Series championship team, and it was always great to see him, and he'll be remembered forever. That statue certainly, I'm sure, will be the recipient of a lot of mementos and tributes from fans who come to see the Braves as they play the Cubs starting next week at Truist Park.
1: He's Grant McCauley, Braves reporter for 92.9 The Game in Atlanta. Thanks so much for the time tonight, Grant. I appreciate it.
0: Always great to talk to you. Thanks for having me.
1: All right, up next, we are going to get a preview of Lakers and Thunder as we get set for Game 3 right here on ESPN Radio and ABC. Coverage will start right here at 8 o'clock. We're going to break down that Game 3 matchup. Can the Lakers survive and get out of that 0-3 hole that they are staring at? 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